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0: Jaylen Brown in a way that they weren't able to do with Giannis. That's what it sounds like. Because Jaylen Brown has more years of team control on his current contract than Giannis does. So I think that has to factor into the math in terms of what Milwaukee is thinking.
1: Jaylen Brown, as a point of reference, like CC is saying, is $57 million for this season, $61 million for 27-28, $64.9 in 28-29. Okay? That is an enormous amount of money. He is, I believe, contract extension eligible at some point soon here.
0: This season, yeah.
1: Yeah. Even if you don't want to give it to him, you still have him for 3 years.
0: Yeah.
1: That's the difference there. Okay, there's a lot. We are going to digest this as much as we can, give you the information as quickly as we can here in terms of the latest around Giannis. Shams is reporting that he is going to be traded by the time the draft rolls around tomorrow night. It seems to be Miami or Boston. We're unsportsmanlike. 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
11: The Miami Heat have been trying to get Giannis for months. We have no deal.
12: If anybody can make that kind of trade where Giannis is going to fit your basketball team, to me, that team makes the most sense if you're the Oklahoma City Thunder.
13: If I'm the Boston Celtics and I haven't won a championship in a couple of years, bringing Giannis in, if I can fit him into what I do, I think that would be the perfect fit.
14: I don't think you have to rearrange your franchise for Giannis. I do think Giannis would be better utilized when he has strong leadership from a head coach and starting from a front office.

0: being very much on the table for the Celtics.
1: I was really skeptical that the Boston Celtics were going to go all in on this. And from what I understand, they have. The Celtics and the Heat are the two teams aggressively going after Giannis. I would say they are the finalists. And if Giannis is going to be traded in the next 24 hours, which I think is a good chance of happening, I think it's either going to be to Boston or Miami. The Boston thing is one. They were very cautious about putting Jaylen Brown in these an official firm offer. I believe they have. Jaylen Brown is on the table, and Jaylen Brown could get traded for Giannis Antetokounmpo.
0: Okay. Jaylen Brown could get traded for Giannis Antetokounmpo. But my question, and we'll dive into this more throughout the show, my question is, have you already sort of crossed the Rubicon with Jaylen Brown? Have you come too far on trade rumors for a very thoughtful, very intelligent, but perhaps also very sensitive superstar that you have in Boston? So here is Wendy on whether or not you just trade Brown regardless, whether it's for Giannis or not.
1: The Celtics have, I believe, decided they just weren't good enough. It wasn't that Jason Tatum got hurt and they lost that series with Philly. I think the Celtics have taken a hard look in the mirror and they have decided we weren't going to beat the Knicks. All these people are like saying that the Knicks are, you know, they want to say reasons why they didn't beat the Knicks. Not the Celtics. The Celtics are stone cold sober. Think they're not as good as the Knicks. They're not sure they're going to be as good as the Pacers next year when they come back fully healthy. And they believe they need to upgrade their team. And I am now speculating that if Jaylen Brown doesn't get traded for Giannis, they may trade him somewhere else.
0: If they don't trade him for Giannis, they may trade him someplace else. We got a lot more where that comes from. We're going to dive into that. 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That's 888-729-3776. What do you want to see happen with Giannis and why? What does the Eastern Conference look like if this deal gets done? Your calls are next. He's David Dennis Jr. I'm Randy Scott. 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
7: Bucks are open for business on trade calls and offers for Giannis Antetokounmpo.
8: As far as Giannis' stance, I'm told nothing has changed. So now the conversation will turn to where does he want to be long-term? Because he only has one guaranteed year left on his deal that gives him significant sway and power over his future.
9: The Miami Heat have been trying to get Giannis for months. We have no deal. The Bucks do not love what the Heat are offering, and they are out looking for other options. They have been looking for other options. The Celtics could get in there. We're going to see how that plays out.

0: Such a good song. 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David Dennis Jr. in Atlanta. Randy Scott here in Bristol, Connecticut. 888-SAY-ESPN. 888-729-3776. Serena Williams. So I don't want to say that she's back because she's been back, right? David, we had that announcement a couple weeks ago that she's going to be back at the All England Club participating, competing in Wimbledon, but on the double side with Venus. And that's been a successful pairing, to say the least. But we got news yesterday that she is taking the final wild card spot on the singles side and will compete there in the ladies' championships at Wimbledon. She has not competed since she was 42 years old, I believe, is when she officially retired from tennis. Hasn't won at Wimbledon since 2016. Her last singles match, was a third-round loss at the U.S. Open in 2022. That was in September of that year. And she's been away from the sport since then. She never used the word retirement. Never said that. Yeah. She said that she was evolving. She's obviously leaned into motherhood and continuing to be there for her family. So much so, in fact, that her tweet yesterday after the news that she would compete on the singles side at Wimbledon, her tweet was, just participated in a mean game of duck, duck, goose. So we wondered, as she ramped up her fitness level coming back, played in Berlin, played in London in a doubles event, we wondered where this was going beyond Wimbledon, and now we know it's actually at Wimbledon. It's just, David, beyond the double side.
1: I love this, man. I really do. I've never been one that's, especially a game like tennis, things like that.
0: Yeah.
1: Just play, man. Just play. Have a good time. We're going to watch. Like, there's not this idea of, are you tarnishing your legacy by coming back? I think that there's not a lot of pressure on her. And it's just always fun when goats are around. You know, sports are always just fun when goats are hanging out. And a game like, you know, like NFL, like Tom Brady at 50, like, you're worried about him, you know, getting decapitated, right? when it's Serena Williams doing this, it's like, this is going to be a lot of fun no matter what. If she loses in straight sets early on, which is going to be cool to see her out there.
0: It'll be great to see her out there. I wonder where the rust will, because there will be rust. I'm sorry. Yeah, she's 44.
1: Yeah.
0: And, you know, I think with anything, really, I think with any sport, there's being in shape and then there's being in that shape, right? Like being in that sport shape. Like, you can be in shape. Can you be in football shape? You can be in shape. Can you be in competitive tennis shape? I don't know. I don't think there would be any shortage of competition for her. Like, if she wanted to train in private, you know, I'm thinking of another goat. I'm thinking of, like, Michael Jordan coming back in 1995. He had been running games secretly, like having people sign NDAs, swearing them to secrecy, and getting up to basketball shape. Now, ultimately, he wasn't even in that because they lost to the Magic in the playoffs, and even he said he was gassed. So there'll be a ramp-up process for Serena. It's just an iconic venue and an icon, like literally the GOAT. There's no debating the fact that she's the greatest tennis player of all time, and she is going to give it another shot. So I think, and I wonder, David, if she'll be afforded the grace from fans, from writers, critics, whatever it is, because it'll be strange to see her so recently removed from her final match and think, hey, that's Serena Williams, and we have a standard that we expect from her of excellence, of greatness, and I just wonder if she'll be given the grace to have an earlier exit in how we will define success for her at this tournament.
1: I hope so. I mean, I'm sure. I mean, Serena's as accumulated as many haters as just about anybody in sports. So I'm sure people are like, that spot could have gone to somebody who, blah, blah, blah, whatever.
0: Stop.
1: I want to watch Serena Williams play, man. Like, this is what this is about. And I don't think, like I said, it is unimpeachable. The goatness is unimpeachable.
0: Yeah.
1: And it'll just be cool to see her out there playing to get somebody half her age and possibly winning a match or two.
0: I couldn't agree more. What do you got the rest of the week? You got that other show where you drop two Americas sometimes?
1: My secondary show. I'll be on Fred and Harry a couple times this week.
0: Secondary show with his primary
1: friends.
0: I love
1: you guys the most.
0: I heard him say, well, okay, wouldn't we love you back. It just wouldn't hurt you to say it more often. This has been ESPN Radio, the ESPN app. The Rich Eisen Show is next.
2: 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Hiring is no different. 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
12: 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And now, sitting in for Rich, it's Kirk Morrison.

0: is now the new head coach of the Dallas Mavericks, everybody. That's right, Dusty May. Congratulations to Dusty May, by the way.
1: Yeah,
0: talk about an unbelievable 3-4 year run that he's had. That's from Florida Atlantic to now coming over to Michigan, wins a national title. And oh, by the way, I'm done with the high school college kids now. I'm done. I'm moving on. Yeah. You know, and I did see this over on Twitter a little bit ago. Is he actually now is going to coach guys with multi-year contracts and not just 1-year deals. If you know what I mean. Basically, in college, this is a year-to-year business. It's everybody enters the transfer portal. Dusty May does not have to worry about the transfer portal anymore. Congratulations, Dusty May, because I bet you they had to write a nice little check to bring him from Michigan all the way to the Dallas Mavericks. So a lot of NBA news. We'll get to more on that in the next hour. I don't want to keep our guy waiting, though. Landon Donovan. That's right. The soccer legend. He's going to join the Rich Eisen Show coming up next right here on the Rich Eisen Show. Kirk Morrison filling in for Rich.
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3: 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I have no ankle pains, no joint issues of any kind. 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
5: For Montana News on the Northern News Network, I'm Cody Ross. A rift within the Montana Republican Party is widening following the adoption of controversial new bylaws. These strict regulations target party members who cooperate with Democrats or accept support from left-leaning groups, threatening them with expulsion. Critics, including Fort Benton Senator Josh Cashmere, warn the new rules will shrink the state's dominant political party. However, GOP leadership argues these strict platform fidelity measures are necessary to maintain party discipline. Appearing on Voices of Montana, historian Rob Nadelson talked about the role the government plays in protecting inalienable rights.
6: They can never be given away, and it's the function of government to protect those rights. And when government stops protecting those rights, it is the prerogative, the right of the people to overthrow or change that government and establish a government that does protect the rights.
5: Keeping you connected, this is the Northern News Network.
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5: A federal jury has found that the Kalispell School District retaliated against a parent and student who reported a sexual assault involving high school wrestlers. Kirk Nance and his son filed their lawsuit after Nance reported their allegations to authorities, prompting a Title IX investigation. Following the report, Nance faced removal from practices and was cited for disorderly conduct amid the district's response. The jury concluded that the district's actions were unjustified and violated their rights. Attorney Avery Field stated that they are relieved the truth has been revealed, emphasizing the case was centered on student safety, not financial gain. The West team secured a 20-6 victory over the East in the 79th annual Montana East-West Shrine Game at Naranch Stadium in Butte on Saturday, marking their sixth consecutive win. I'm Cody Ross, Northern News Network.
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9: The thing about the Knicks is they've done the impossible. It's a New York City team that had an underdog, not label. They were the underdogs. It's like across the board, you got a group that collectively, there's a million things to like. You're going to have to squint really hard to see something with that group that you're not going to be impressed by and moved by.
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0: If approved for the November ballot, the measure would require a two-thirds majority vote from registered voters before any future major data center projects can move forward in the county. Ryan Morton, president and principal data scientist and engineer for Morton Analytics from Missoula, explains the link between data centers and AI.
1: What the data centers provide are a place to both process this information and a place to store all of the information that needs to be both trained and then scored.
0: Keeping you connected, this is the Northern News Network.
2: Invasive species are not just a problem for agriculture producers or wildlife managers. Carson Thomas is the nursery, quarantine, and export specialist with the Montana Department of Agriculture. He says it's important for homeowners to know exactly what they're planting.
3: Salt cedar, the tamarack species, it's a popular nursery plant. It's an invasive that can choke out waterways and cause a lot of other problems in Montana. The Russian olive is another good example. You can buy seeds from it readily online. It is a regulated plant in Montana. 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
2: Let's pull together and stop the spread. 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
0: More than 30 Montana educators shared harrowing stories of classroom violence, understaffing, and low wages before a state legislative panel in Helena. Organizing a day of action, the Montana Federation of Public Employees pushed state officials to overhaul the school funding system for the upcoming 2027 session. Teachers reported facing physical assaults and taking on nursing duties due to staff shortages, warning that low pay is driving a severe education crisis. A new pilot program in Butte Silver Bow is making homes safer for elderly residents. The Butte Aging at Home Initiative provides grants for free professional contractor labor for critical modifications like installing handlebars and replacing warped doors. The project launched following data showing the area led Montana in fall-related emergency calls. With over a dozen homes already served, State Senator Derek Harvey is now considering pushing to expand this successful program statewide. I'm Cody Ross, Northern News Network.
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0: with what's that score right now, by the way? Is this 2-0?
1: No, 1-0 Argentina. Still, Messi scored after missing a PK earlier. Yep. 5 minutes of regular time left, plus some extra time.
0: Plus extra time.
1: For Austria. For
0: I do got a question, too, I'll ask you in a second. While the world is watching the stars at the FIFA World Cup this summer, Hyundai has its eyes on the next generation of talent, the future stars who are already turning heads at age 14, because Next doesn't wait for an invitation, and neither do we. Hyundai has always moved the future within reach. 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It's already here. 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
2: Like, no.
0: Is that like
2: ridiculous?
0: Is that like it's like, oh, time out, hydration. Doesn't it feel like a youth soccer league? It feels like a youth soccer league, right?
1: The thing is, we talked about this last week. I get it when, you know, the temperature was 110
0: Qatar,
1: or whatever.
0: Right.
1: Yeah, in Qatar or Qatar, yeah. However you say it. But now it's 65 degrees in Seattle and we're taking a water break.
0: We're in air-conditioned air-conditioned Los Angeles. Like, air-conditioned Los Angeles Stadium.
1: And just come through the front door and be like, yeah, no, this is a way for Fox to make millions and millions of more dollars in advertising and get more commercials in. Cool. Everyone would understand. Hydration break. It's 68 degrees. Calm down.
0: It's a hydration break, but the clock is still running. It's one thing if the clock stops. Like, hey, hydration break, and we stop.
1: Yeah, the clock never stops.
0: The clock doesn't stop. Like, I'm watching, like, everybody's walking over, taking a little time.
3: Always been my biggest problem with soccer, just that arbitrary time clock.
0: Man. I didn't know. Like, you can go get some water, eat some, you know, grab a orange couple slices. Orange slices. And
3: drink some pickle juice.
1: Free sun.
0: Like, what are we doing? What are we doing? But I guess, like I said, if they stop the clock and say, hey, 2 minute hydration, boom, let's get it in, get it done.
1: Right.
0: I'm okay with that. Yep. Let's do that. I get it. But when did this start, by the way? See, we're learning all these things, and it's like, when did this happen?
1: Yeah, I think it started during the Qatar World Cup because it was just so hot.
0: So they just kept
1: which they ended up moving. You remember they moved it to the winter, and it was still over 100 degrees for every match, and they just kept it.
0: They just kept it
1: for this because, you know, it's advertising. It's a way to get few more millions of dollars for fire.
0: It's just like playing through.
1: It's just annoying.
0: On the golf. Yeah.
1: It's tough.
0: It's like I'm trying to watch a commercial and yet here's Wyndham Clark over here.
1: With a huge putter. Huge shots. And you're just
0: I can't even hear it now because Rolex, your official sponsor of the USG.
1: Frustrating.
0: Definitely
1: frustrating. Are your kids dialed into the World Cup? Are they enjoying it?
0: No, I think, you know, I think I showed you a picture of my son, my youngest. He went to one of the watch parties at the L.A. Coliseum. Well, it is the L.A. Coliseum, by the way, so people can do that. Oh, man, O'Shea Jackson Jr. just walk on in like, okay. I'm just trying to do a live show, you know what I'm saying? Yeah, Cube, just walk in. All right. My kids are getting involved with it because I think the city is on fire in terms of, not literally, but it's just you can feel the buzz, the energy.
1: Yep.
0: And it's for all matches, too. And then, like, I'm going to be honest with you, the quote-unquote L.A. Stadium or Inglewood Stadium, it just photographs beautiful.
1: Oh, it's good.
0: Like, let's just be real.
1: Yeah.
0: Like, it's the best stadium in
1: no doubt.
0: In the U.S. for sure. We can also put up there in the world. And to think that the Super Bowl is going to be right at that same location as well in just a short period of time, I'm excited just to say that, hey, I live in a spot where everybody is showing up to this particular match. It just photographs well, man. Yeah. It's lovely. So I do want to appreciate you guys as always.
3: It's always a treat, man.
0: TJ, Brock, Jay. Always, man. You guys always make me feel like home. So always great to be with you guys.
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0: Overreactions, my top five, it all came through. 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
11: I'm Nick DeLuca. Dusty May heading to Dallas. Michigan head coach finalizing a deal to coach the Mavs after winning the national title with the Wolverines. May led Michigan to a 64-13 record over two seasons in Ann Arbor. Also led FAU to back-to-back NCAA tournaments, including the 2023 Final Four. May, the first college head coach to take an NBA job since former Michigan coach John Beilein went to Cleveland to join the Cavaliers in 2019. He's the first to leave college immediately after a national title since Kansas's Larry Brown in 1988. Michigan working toward hiring current assistant coach Mike Boynton Jr. as interim head coach, brings head coaching experience from Oklahoma State. Elsewhere, free agent Trae Young intending to sign a four-year, $212 million deal to stay with the Wizards with a player option for year four. Four-time NBA All-Star declined his $49 million player option back on Monday, played in just five games for the Wizards, averaging 18 points per game.
12: Hey, it's Michelle Smallman, and coming up Tuesday, the NBA draft kicks off. We'll tell you who should be the number one pick and who could be a big draft day steal. It's on Sportsmanlike, 6 a.m. Eastern, right here on ESPN Radio, ESPN2, and ESPNU.
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18: Alongside Aaron Goldhammer, I'm Jonathan Zaslow. What was your best excuse one day when you missed work or school for that matter? Let's go out to Chicago. This is Joe. Joe, you're on Freddie and Harry on ESPN Radio. Go ahead, Joe.
19: What's up, Joe?
20: Hey, so yeah, I had an opportunity to go play some golf. Woke up on a Monday morning. I said, screw it. Called in. I've told my employer I had anal glaucoma. They're like, what the hell is that? I said, I don't see my ass coming to work today.
18: Let's get one more in here. Let's go out to Georgia. This is Natalie. Go ahead, Natalie.
21: Hi. My past principal had a teacher tell her she had to go to a funeral and come to find out she went to Kobe Bryant's memorial.
18: That's funny, though. Like, that's a funeral.
13: This is Freddie and Harry.

0: Can you be the kind of dude that dudes will want to play with in Milwaukee? It's one thing to be a kind of dude that wants to play with you in Boston, Atlanta, New York, Miami, L.A. Milwaukee's different, man. It really is. Which means you really have to trust that organization, HD, to find the right draft choices, because you may not be able to find the right kind of free agents to pair with Jaylen Brown in a place like Milwaukee compared to other places that they may want to go to and ply their trade playing basketball in those different kind of cities.
1: Yeah, it's about what's appealing to free agents. Now, if Jaylen Brown has relationships with some of these guys and they say, hey, I want to go play with JB so we can build our own thing in Milwaukee, then it's all good and dandy. What does that look like? I don't know. Would they have to take a pay cut? I don't know. But at the same time, if guys feel like Jaylen Brown is that dude and they feel like he can garner an organization and take Milwaukee somewhere that Giannis has once taken them, then they're going to flock there and want to play with them. But it's all about how do guys feel like they can have success with you. And then if we're talking about guys that are trying to get their payday for the first time, they ain't taking no pay cut. Them guys trying to get their money right now. So you can forget that. Guys that may be on the back end of their careers or already made a ton of money where it's not at the forefront of everything that they do, those guys may come to Milwaukee and want to play with you. But guys that are trying to get paid for the first time, nah, those guys want their money. They want their moolah.
0: Yeah. Either way, we'll see one way or the other what could be a happening by the NBA draft, which happens tomorrow night. Harry Douglas, Freddie Coleman together on Reggae Monday. When it comes to Freddie and Harry and ESPN Radio, the ESPN app, SiriusXM Channel 80. And don't forget about us on ESPN Plus. So where should Giannis Antetokounmpo really want to go? Is it Boston? Is it Miami? Is it...
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6: Another East-West Shrine football game and another West victory. This is Rocky Erickson. Today's sponsor, Blue Cross Blue Shield. From 2017 to 2019, the East won three straight Shrine games. Then COVID canceled the 2020 event. Well, since then, the West side of the state has dominated, winning six straight. Over the weekend at historic Naranchi Stadium in Butte, it was a defensive battle as the West came out on top 20-6. The past 2 years, the East team has only scored two touchdowns total, and the average margin of victory over the last five games has been 20 points. Since it was a defensive battle, it's only fitting that the overall most valuable player was a defensive player. That went to Missoula Sentinels defensive back, Rudy Hess. He had two interceptions on the night, including a 48-yard pick six that came late in the fourth quarter. With six wins in a row, the West now matched the longest winning streak in the series. The East won six straight from 1973 to 78, and the East still lead in the overall series 41-38. Next year's game will be played in the new football stadium in Billings.
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6: You know, as a golfer, it's hard to believe how good these teenagers are. Over the weekend, the Lake Hills Golf Course hosted the 2026 State Juniors Tournament. In day one, Billings Central's Colin Jensen, the defending Class A state champion, shot a very impressive 65, just one stroke off the course record held by legendary pro Johnny Miller. Jensen was 7-under for the tournament and did not win. State AA champ John Gilbert of Helena Capital finished the three-round event at 9-under to take home the title. Seven golfers at the Montana Junior Championship completed the three rounds under par. Very impressive. The girls' junior champion was the state Class B champion, Kate Liedig of Lone Peak High School. Looking ahead, coming up tomorrow, one of my all-time favorite sports stories. Tuesday, I'll share with you the story of when the Montana State Bobcats defeated the famed Harlem Globetrotters. This is Rocky Erickson.
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13: A mix of clouds and sunshine with temperatures warming to the low 70s, a risk of showers or thunderstorms, especially for the afternoon and early evening. I'm Ed McIntosh from Q2. Some of these storms today do have the potential for gusty winds and hail. We'll look for overnight temperatures to drop down to the low 50s. Sunny and dry tomorrow, high in the mid-70s. Vacation time is here. 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
0: Thompson Ronnie has been all over this story involving a potential trade involving Giannis Antetokounmpo that he believes, according to sources that told him, whether it's the Celtics or the Heat, that's going to happen for the NBA draft tomorrow night. Well, when he was on SportsCenter at 2 o'clock Eastern time, Shams had this to say in terms of, if it's not Miami or Boston, then who could it be involving Giannis?
14: Listen, there's been multiple teams, even in the last few days, that have inquired, have made offers to the Milwaukee Bucks for Giannis. But the biggest factor in all of this is Giannis has 1 year remaining on his deal. And so if a team is going to give the assets necessary and the players necessary in this second apron collective bargaining era, they want a long-term commitment. And that, the couple teams that are trying to engage, a lot of that will be tampered and be dependent on whether Giannis wants to be with that said team long-term. And if not, that does have a hindrance on a potential offer, which is why Miami and Boston, as of right now, have stood out as the strongest proposal.
0: HD, have we had enough hindrances to trades involving Giannis being traded by Milwaukee? That's the last word that we should all want to hear. There could be a hindrance to a trade involving Giannis not leaving the Milwaukee Bucks.
1: Well, we all feel like the Milwaukee Bucks, they are a year late when it comes to trading Giannis. This should have got done last offseason, or at least by the trade deadline, according to a lot of other people. So you don't want anything to be hindered in this process if you're Milwaukee. You want to move forward with your organization and realize what players or player you're going to get back or what draft picks will be included, so you can try to get to the promised land like you once did when you did have Giannis there. I get it, he's still there, but most likely he's going to be traded. When you drafted Giannis, he grew. You built with that organization. Chris Middleton was a part of that as well. Jrue Holiday was a part of that as well. And they were able to win an NBA championship. I don't think you want anything to be hindered to slow the process down of trying to get back to the promised land. You would like to move and push forward so the new beginnings can actually begin.
0: And if you're Jimmy Haslam, that's the last thing you want to hear as part of the ownership group of the Milwaukee Bucks. A hindrance keeping this from happening when everything is right there on the table. Pick the best offer and have done with it. That's when things have really started getting stickier involving Giannis being traded by the Milwaukee Bucks.
1: Well, you don't want to be that relationship, right, where everyone knows it's over, but you just stick it around just to stick around. You don't want to be that if you're the Milwaukee Bucks.
0: That's true. Why do you tell me I was getting divorced? Oh, man, dude, you should have seen that 2 years ago.
1: Y'all were just roommates. Yeah, you don't want that just roommate situation
0: from
1: a basketball standpoint if you're Milwaukee.
0: Yeah, apparently Boston's gone through this already, unbeknownst to a lot of us, involving Jason Tatum and Jaylen Brown. Not just teammates, but maybe just roommates. On our favorites is Andre in Massachusetts at 888-729-3776. Andre, where should Giannis really want to go after he's traded by Milwaukee?
15: How you doing? Thanks for taking the call. There's no two ways about it. He should want to go to the Miami Heat, an organization that has an elite head coach in Eric Spoelstra. Pat Riley sets the culture, and they have pieces that work for Milwaukee, i.e. Tyler Hero. He's from Wisconsin. He would love to go back to Milwaukee and be their lead player as they try to build around him for a championship team. Miami is the place Giannis should want to go. Boston is a dumpster fire. I say again, dumpster fire. This is an absolute disaster for the Celtics. They have alienated Jaylen Brown. They have no leverage. Yes, they have to trade Jaylen Brown because he doesn't want to come back because of how they slapped him in the face with this ridiculous trade talk. So if he comes to Boston, A, they're in the same situation with two wing players who lack a point guard. This is the same place they're going to be in. Boston needs Jrue Holiday. They should have never got rid of him. If you trade Jrue for Giannis, you're in the same boat. You need a point guard, and it has to grow. It has to work. We don't know what's going to happen with Tatum and Giannis after the honeymoon is over. He goes to Miami. He has a set culture and an organization where he can get on the ground. If Bam is there, that's your 1-2. That's the place for him. Boston right now, I'm disappointed in Brad Stevens. Bring back Jerry West. Real trade, happen in silence. Thanks for taking the call.
1: All right, so let me say this first, y'all. We can't act like a second apron doesn't exist in the NBA now. The Boston Celtics could not keep all those people. They couldn't keep Jrue Holiday. Yep. They couldn't keep the band together.
0: No question.
1: Trust me, if they could have, they would have. Mm-hmm. If they could, they would. They couldn't, so they should not have. And they didn't. It was that simple.
0: Yeah.
1: But I would say, from a point guard perspective, they still have Derrick White. Derek White is a guy that can play defense at a high level. He can shoot the three ball, and I think he can get the job done. Now, did he have his best year in 2025-26? Probably not, but it wasn't terrible. I think he's going to be better moving forward as well, too. I think the best spot is for Giannis. Yeah. For Giannis is in Boston. We're talking about an organization that just recently won an NBA championship, and you still have that 1A player in Jason Tatum. If Giannis goes to Miami, Giannis is going to be the 1A, and I think it's going to be more on his shoulders to be able to get things done. And I do love what Jonathan Zaslow not too long ago said when he joined us on Freddie and Harry. When you look at over the years in the Miami Heat, and whether it was free agency or trades of guys that came, you look at Shaq, he was able to win a championship. LeBron James, he won multiple championships. Jimmy Butler, although he didn't win a championship, he got the two NBA finals. They have had a lot of success. I just still feel like Boston is the best place for Giannis.
0: Yeah. I'm going to push back on Andre when he said that he was slapped in the face by Boston. No. If anything, Jalen Brown slapped Boston in the face by what he said after they were down 3-1, saying this is the best year he's ever had. Saying he was underappreciated by the Celtics. They underappreciated you so much that they signed you to then the largest contract in the NBA. When you got that kind of deal to stay with the Boston Celtics. Mm-hmm. If he felt underappreciated after getting that kind of deal, then Jalen Brown was never, ever going to be satisfied unless they decide to move on from Jason Tatum, and they were not going to do that when he has meant more to the Celtics than Jalen Brown has meant to the Celtics, especially when he got there first before Jalen Brown. If anybody should feel disrespected, maybe it's more of the Boston Celtics that awarded Jalen Brown that kind of contract and promoted him when he was a finals MVP in the Eastern Conference NBA Finals, and Jason Tatum was able to make that work anyway with Jalen Brown. That disrespect goes both ways, in my opinion.
1: I'm going to take it to another level. Let's just say the Boston Celtics don't trade Jalen Brown. You telling me he's going to turn down all that money he is due from the Boston Celtics to not show up to work?
0: Yeah, 2 years, $71.1 million per year.
1: Come on
0: now. Yeah, he'll feel underappreciated laughing all the way to the bank the 1st and 15th of the month, direct deposit. Yeah, I'm not buying that.
1: Listen, that's still on the table now.
0: Absolutely.
1: They can still say, you know what, we're going to keep these two guys together when it's all said and done.
0: And at those kind of prices, you're telling me Jalen Brown's going to turn away from that? He may be a fool, but he ain't that big of a fool to turn down that kind of money. Denny in Florida, 888-729-3776. Denny, where is the best place where Giannis Antetokounmpo should go once he's traded finally by the Milwaukee Bucks?
16: I got to tell you, it's where the most five-hour energy is. I'm telling you, Harry, anywhere I go, I'm not supposed to drink that stuff, but wherever I go, I got cotton candy on my mind, I got all that. I look around every grocery store, I'm like, I'm not supposed to buy it, I'm not supposed to have that, I buy it, because all I hear is all day. So anyway, I'm originally from Boston. I think in a situation like this, you've got to take the risk as you watch Joel Embiid just destroyed them inside last playoffs. They don't have anyone who can defend. Now, Cade is okay, but they don't have somebody inside who can dominate the boards and defensively hold back a big man. We need side. There's Cat on your Knicks. There's all those guys inside. I think if you had a lineup with White, Pritchard, Tatum, Giannis, and Cade, that's a nice-sized front line that you can start out with, and you're not sacrificing the guys who already know the system, like Hauser, et cetera, who can still hit the threes. But you've got to take the risk. I mean, you cannot be safe and keep doing what you're doing. I mean, like Andre said, they shouldn't have gotten rid of Jrue Holiday. I disagree, the second apron, like Harry said. But, you know, it's not the point guard. It's the inside that was proven against the Sixers. What do you guys think?
0: It's completely accurate because when your inside is Nikola Vucevic, name is Kata, and they could not stop a hobble Joel Embiid when you have 3-1, this trade is also going to be made for Boston, not just because of Joel Embiid, but every other big man that's a skilled big man that you got to deal with that can go inside. This is a Victor Wembanyama trade, to be flat out honest with you. Because if you're the Boston Celtics, you're saying, man, we can out three teams, But teams now have three-point shooters that can defend our guys and have an inside presence when the three-point game is not working. How many times do we see that until San Antonio finals against my New York Knicks, where they just kept shooting threes? But when they went inside the Victor Wembanyama in game six and game seven at Oklahoma City, they had a lot of success. To me, HD, this trade is being made by the Celtics, not just because of the Knicks, not just because of Detroit, but said, man, if we get to the NBA Finals, who's going to defend that guy known as Victor Wembanyama? More than likely, he's going to be there. Or Nikola Jokic of Denver, he's going to be there. We don't have anybody. That's why I believe the Celtics are saying, we got to tweak what we do because we're going to run the big man that we can't handle, and our three-point shooting will not be able to save us.
1: That's in the Western Conference. You look at your own Eastern Conference, it is the guy in Carl Anthony Towns, and you look at Giannis, that's 6'11", 250 pounds. That's the guy that has the athleticism, the strength to be able to guard players like Cat and Wimby. In my opinion, if Giannis can stay healthy and play the entire season. So that's a chance I feel like the Boston Celtics, they must take because they lack that inside presence. When they're getting three happy and they're not making them, well, you have a guy in Giannis who's known for bulldozing people and getting to the basket and rebounding the basketball and giving you those hustle plays that you can count on while everyone else is shooting on the perimeter.
0: I'm just glad the Knicks didn't make that move.
1: Ooh-wee.
0: Mm. Man. Getting that championship.
1: NBA championship later, huh,
0: just
1: Freddie?
0: Just letting it wash all over me.
1: Wash all over you, Freddie Coleman.
0: It's been such a good 9 days because
1: rain
0: they didn't make
1: down.
0: They made two moves. One they didn't make by getting Giannis, and one they made by bringing in Mike Brown. Let it just wash all over me when it comes to that championship. Keep weighing in. Where should or where should Giannis not go? 888-ESPN, 888-729-3776. You get a chance to be heard on Reggae Monday, Freddie and Harry, with Harry Douglas and Freddie Coleman on ESPN Radio, the ESPN app, and don't forget about us. Ooh-wee! On ESPN Plus.
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25: 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Giancarlo Stanton and the American League with one swing has tied it up.
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25: 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Leaping and he caught it. Out of here. Mookie Betts. Shohei Ohtani.
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25: 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Repeat champions for the first time in baseball in 25 years. The Dodgers are World Series champs.
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0: He's Harry Dawson. Freddie Coleman is Reggae Monday. Freddie and Harry on SiriusXM Channel 80, as well as tune in. 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So where or where should Giannis really want to go? Where do you believe he should go? We can't wait to continue to hear from you on the Freddie and Harry call-in line at 888-SAY-ESPN, 888-729-3776. One of our favorites is Dez in Minnesota. And HD, I got a pretty good idea where Dez wants Giannis to go. So, Dez, hit it.
1: Who let the wolves out? My feelings hurt, man. It's cool, because we got Danny McDaniels, and I ain't giving him up either. Not a man, nutter. But, man, if I had to pick between some, killing me, some, I'm going to go Miami, because the track record that my man Pat got down there, I don't think it's going to stop at Giannis if they get their hands on him. They're going to figure it out. But, man, who let the wolves cry? Hey, they about to have a Baja man all over New York, thanks to Coach Brown.
2: The Minnesota Timberwolves, like, I would feel some type of way as an organization, and here's why.
0: Well, yeah.
2: Kevin Love left Minnesota. Won an NBA championship with the Cavs.
0: True.
2: Kevin Garnett left Minnesota.
0: Uh-huh.
2: Won an NBA championship with the Boston Celtics.
0: Uh-huh.
2: Carl Anthony Towns, that big cat, left Minnesota. Won an NBA championship with the New York Knicks. The luck isn't so good right now. So here's the thing.
0: Okay.
2: And I don't mean to stir a little trouble up, Freddie. I know I want to stay on task, but I must say it.
0: All right.
2: Ant-Man, you know what you got to do to win a championship? Get out of Minnesota.
0: Ooh, look at you trying to push the Ant-Man out of there. You really want to stand Dez's bad side, don't you? You really want to do that, don't
2: you?
0: He may know it's true. That don't mean you got to say it.
2: You're right. At the Father's Day, too.
0: Exactly. Exactly. Some father you turned out to be. This is what Minnesota gets for choosing.
2: I'm supposed to be fathering our audience.
0: Exactly. You're supposed to be the Padre, not the mixer Padre that you love to be. Cliff in Virginia. Where should Giannis Antetokounmpo go from Milwaukee?
3: All right, so I'm a Spurs fan, but I don't want Giannis. I want a three-way trade. I want someone to go help out Wemby like Jared Allen. Why can't we get rid of Fox, a couple young players, a couple picks, and do something like that?
0: That De'Aaron Fox contract, though.
2: That contract is massive.
0: $51 million plus starting next season with that extension. And after what we saw in the NBA Finals,
2: Now, I will give Fox credit in this regard.
0: What's that?
2: I do believe he is a better player than what we've seen.
0: Oh, there's no doubt.
2: In the Western Conference Finals and also the NBA Finals. I do believe that injury that he suffered versus the Minnesota Timberwolves kind of had something to do with it. But as people say, if you are available to play the basketball game, no one wants to hear about those injuries.
0: Yeah,
2: they want you to perform, because if you're out there, the coaching staff, your teammates, the fans, they expect you to perform no matter what the circumstances are.
0: Yeah, he tried to make plays. I give him credit. He did not make excuses when it came to De'Aaron Fox and how he did not play well in the NBA Finals. Jay in the Queen City of Cincinnati. Where should Giannis Antetokounmpo go, my friend?
4: What's happening, fellas?
0: What's up?
4: As long as he don't go to Boston, man, I think I'll be okay, man. As a Laker fan and a basketball fan, my day has not been good, considering Michigan just lost May to Dallas. It's getting terrible. Like, my Lakers aren't even involved in the conversation, and it's ridiculous. Like, you need a shark in that gym as a GM, as a manager spot in that Laker Nation, because right now we don't have no sharks in the water. Y'all just sitting back collecting money and not getting paid for nothing. Like, we got LeBron there. We should have worked on him when he was in Cleveland. Honestly, if it was me, I would have been in his ear. Hey, you miss Cleveland that much, buddy? You know, we got a lot of memories here. You know, I would have been working on the trade back then, because Giannis is going to be available. But we don't have anybody like that in our organization. And now I got to watch Boston get Giannis. I'm about to cry, dude. This is ridiculous. I need space. I need a safe space on Monday. That's what I need. So let's have a good day.
0: You too, Chad.
2: Jay, we are here for you on a Monday.
0: I think he needs the Lakers to be more there for him than us.
2: The Lakers. He basically doesn't believe in Rob Pelinka.
0: Not at all.
2: At all.
0: He's not the only one. And
2: nor LeBron James.
0: Anyway, I think he's done with the King and his experiment involving his Lakers. Keep weighing in. 888-729-3776. Where do you think Giannis should go? And where would a Giannis trade to Boston put the Celtics in the East? He's Harry Douglas and Freddie Coleman. It's Reggae Monday, Freddie and Harry on ESPN Radio and ESPN Plus.
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11: And say they just have an ability to make everyone around them a little bit better at every single thing that they do.
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11: And Jalen Brunson feels like that. Jalen Brunson feels like the kind of guy, based on what we've seen, that if you win in high school, college, and pro, that you're just like, I don't know how he does it, but he does it. Jalen Brunson lifts the team around him. Can you say that about Luka?
12: No.
11: He's unbelievable individually.
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11: Mm-hmm.
13: Yeah, the Mavs before they drafted Luka weren't great. So, I mean, I hear what you're saying about the lifting aspect of it, and I'm not altogether dismissing it.
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0: It's time to go on Amazon Kindle and get something else that you need to read. Let Kyrie Irving go somewhere where that expertise can serve maybe a veteran team or a young team on the come up needing that kind of veteran leadership, which I guarantee you, not a lot of people thought we put those words, veteran leadership and Kyrie Irving, in the same sentence. But we saw he was able to do the Dallas Mavericks when Luka Doncic was there, and after Luka Doncic was traded away to the Los Angeles Lakers. Young players were effusive. Veteran players were effusive in how much he meant to that team that went beyond the basketball court. Let that be somewhere else. It's Cooper Flagg's team. I think he's shown enough maturity, HD, that he does need a veteran presence to show him how to get things going and get things done. He's going to be just fine because now as a coach, they'll be more in tune with him. And whatever plays to Masai Ujiri, who's shown in the past, HD, he can bring in talented players. That has never, ever been a question about Masai Ujiri, especially when he's in charge of things with the Toronto Raptors.
1: And one last thing I would add, I love the mental mindset of Cooper Flagg. We know he has the physical, but this is a guy that got injured, right, during the season. Mm-hmm. And the Dallas Mavericks and Cooper Flagg could have easily said, you know what, we're going to pack it up. We know we have our franchise player. He came back, balled out even more, won Rookie of the Year. So you're building around a guy that's not only forward tough, but mentally tough as well, too. So I love what the Dallas Mavericks are doing and the moves they have made over the last, I would say, 2 years or 1 year.
0: Yeah.
1: And, you know, drafting Cooper Flagg, changing your front office, and then now hiring Dusty May to be your head coach moving forward, they're turning in the right direction, in my opinion.
0: He's Harry Douglas. I'm Freddie Coleman. It's Reggae Monday, Freddie and Harry on ESPN Radio, the ESPN app. Sirius XM Channel 8, and don't forget about us on ESPN Plus. In 40 minutes, we're going to go back to the conversation about Giannis Antetokounmpo. Where would be the best landing spot for him that comes your way in about 40 minutes? And what does the new money from Patrick Mahomes that he's going to get from Kansas City have everything to do with Lamar Jackson of the Baltimore Ravens? We'll get to that, but first things first, you got to get this word from HD, courtesy of 5-Hour Energy, baby.
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6: For Montana News on the Northern News Network, I'm Cody Ross. An Anaconda man faces a deliberate homicide charge following a deadly weekend bar shooting. 61-year-old Mark Ray Locke made his initial appearance in Anaconda Justice Court this morning. Locke is accused of shooting and killing Shane Charles, the owner of Carmel's Sports Bar and Grill. Bond was set at $1 million. The tragedy marks Anaconda's second fatal bar shooting in less than a year, following the Owl Bar mass shooting last August. The Outreach Clinic in Miles City is a faith-based nonprofit offering pregnancy and family support services. The group's executive director, Rayleigh Hollowell, says it includes pregnancy loss support, as one of its services.
7: Any adoption, abortion, or just miscarriage that people experience. And we have a lovely bereavement group that meets to support people that have had a loss.
6: Keeping you connected, this is the Northern News Network.
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6: The Bureau of Land Management is seeking public input on a proposed October oil and gas lease sale in Montana and North Dakota. The agency says 20 parcels totaling more than 3,300 acres are under review, with comments open through July 20th. Officials say leasing is just the first step, with additional environmental review and permitting required before any drilling can begin. A 28-year-old Missoula man pled not guilty today to felony charges following a violent crime spree in the Franklin to the Fort neighborhood earlier this month. Kyle James Johnson faces charges including aggravated assault and attempted robbery. Court documents allege Johnson repeatedly struck a man with a firearm and held him at gunpoint inside a vehicle. The victim passed away days later, and a judge set Johnson's bond at $500,000. I'm Cody Ross, Northern News Network.
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20: Scattered showers and thunderstorms this evening, but some of these storms could contain hail, heavy rain, and gusty winds. I'm Ed McIntosh from Q2. A chance of stronger storms during the evening quiets down after sunset, partly cloudy with low 50s first thing in the morning, generally sunny tomorrow, a high in the mid to upper 70s. You can't sleep because the house won't cool down, and opening a window means smoke, pollen, and wind. 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
21: And isn't that the same draft class that Bo Nix was a part of as well, too?
0: Uh-huh.
21: Okay, so all of those guys are going to be contract extended eligible for 2027 moving forward. So if I'm Lamar Jackson, I'm sitting back and I'm saying to myself, okay, it took a while for me to get my deal done the first time, and I wasn't going to be granted all the guaranteed money that I wanted because it was Deshaun Watson at that time who got $230 million guaranteed, and we know owner Steve Bisciotti came out and said, we are definitely not doing that. I don't know what the heck the Haslams are thinking by giving the only guaranteed contract in NFL history. Well, if I'm Lamar Jackson this time around, yes, I want to be the highest paid quarterback or highest paid player, but not only for a handful of months. I want to make sure I'm that guy for a nice duration of time. And with those young phenomenal quarterbacks that I just mentioned, Drake May, Caleb Williams, Jaden Daniels, Bo Nix, those guys I think are going to take turns being the highest paid. If you're Lamar Jackson, why not bet on yourself this season? You plan on getting to a Super Bowl and winning it. I'm picking the Baltimore Ravens to get to a Super Bowl.
0: Yes,
21: I don't know
0: are.
21: If I'm picking them to win it, but I picked them to be there. Why not try to cash in like Joe Flacco did not too long ago when he waited? I know the organization, it was different circumstances. They kind of made him wait, but he bet on himself and was able to get more money at the pot. I think that's the mindset of Lamar Jackson in this camp. When you have so many of these young quarterbacks coming up after the 2026-27 season that can get paid moving forward.
0: Well, I firmly believe he's the AFC quarterback, meaning Lamar Jackson, that has the most to gain and lose for everything that you said, everything that I've said, and what we heard from Lamar Jackson. When you have literally pushed a coach out of an organization that had been there almost 20 years, and the owner said, we choose you. We choose you, Lamar Jackson, to take over this organization. That means you have so much to gain and so much to lose. If you go out there and your team makes an AFC championship game and you win and go to a Super Bowl, ownership is going to feel vindicated. They're going to feel validated that they made the right choice. You get to the playoffs and don't perform it to a two-time MVP level that we've seen more than a couple of times, Lamar Jackson in the playoffs, then you may give the ownership pause for the call and say, well, we can't make you the highest paid player when you've not been able to deliver in the playoffs like the guy who's currently at the top of that stack when it comes to Patrick Mahomes. He's still the gold standard in the National Football League. Every quarterback in the league is going to be measured by Patrick Mahomes. I don't care if he's not the best player in the NFL. He's still the one that everybody's going to be measured against because of what we've seen him do before last year where everything fell apart in Kansas City. And the one guy that's in that gravity is Lamar Jackson, in my opinion, even more so than Josh Allen. They chose a different coach with Josh Allen. They literally moved away from John Harbaugh, who was synonymous with the Baltimore Ravens, and they chose Lamar Jackson. So you better go out there if you're going to bet on yourself, HD, and I don't blame Lamar Jackson. He's bet on himself a couple of times. It's worked more than a couple of times for him with the Baltimore Ravens in the NFL. But this is the litmus test here. How much can you finally get it done? We've seen you do it, but when you really need to get that done, something has gotten in your way or you got in your way. This is a litmus test kind of year to see if Lamar Jackson is the player and quarterback that he's led us to believe, but we haven't seen it to the level that we're supposed to have seen, in my opinion, from Lamar Jackson.
21: Yeah, you have a guy by the name of Sam Darnold who was able to win a Super Bowl with the Seattle Seahawks, and a lot of people from his New York Jet days to the days when he was playing with the Carolina Panthers and then as a backup with the San Francisco 49ers. And then when he went to Minnesota, I don't believe a lot of people had that in his future to win a Super Bowl and be a champion before Lamar Jackson or Josh Allen. But that's the case right now at this moment. When you look at Lamar, this is the only two-time MVP award winner that doesn't have a certain hardware. That's that Lombardi trophy. You want to make sure you have an opportunity to compete in that game to try to bring that trophy back to Baltimore once again. There's extreme pressure, I agree with you, on Lamar Jackson this season to not only, I would say, perform at a high level, but remain healthy. We know the Baltimore Ravens over the last few years, when Lamar Jackson is not healthy, that team takes a nosedive. They're no longer contenders, in my opinion. When Lamar Jackson is healthy, this is a team that's going to contend every single season that he is their starting quarterback. So can you remain healthy? This is a new offensive system, like we just heard from him in that soundbite. Grasp that system. Each year he's been healthy, he's gotten better and better from the pocket, being a passer that they can count on and also rely on. Now it's time to put all these things together. The playoffs, can you be the quarterback that you are in the regular season? Can you be the quarterback that they can count on in certain moments when you get to an AFC championship game? Can you not sit there in that pocket and not be the guy that we've seen all regular season, which was Lamar Jackson, to take off and run when your number is being called? And can you protect the football? That's the most important thing. I believe in Lamar Jackson. I can't wait to see how this season ends. Well, first, let's see if it begin first. I know a lot of people can't wait for the season to begin, but I'm interested to see how this season is going to end for Lamar Jackson and where does that contract situation end up at that point too.
0: But what if he has another successful season? He wins an MVP. They have a little bit more playoff success than we're used to. What's the likelihood that Lamar Jackson could ask out of Baltimore? Harry Douglas, Freddie Coleman, it's Reggae Monday, Freddie and Harry on ESPN Radio, the ESPN app, SiriusXM Channel 80, as well as ESPN Plus, because Chris Canthier on Sportsmanlike. He said, hey, when it's all said and done, if Lamar Jackson feels he's getting that kind of contract from Baltimore he deserves, he could ask out of Crab Cake City.
1: There is an alternative universe where Lamar Jackson decides he doesn't like the course of action in Baltimore. He doesn't think that the replacement that they brought in for John Harbaugh is an upgrade. And he wants to try his hand at going someplace else in the National Football League. So I just think we have to watch this situation in Baltimore all year long, because I do think that Lamar Jackson is a sneaky candidate for an NBA-style ask-out when it comes to the prospects of playing somewhere else.
0: See, I don't know if I'm buying that from Chris Canty. I understand what he's saying. I don't think I'm buying that from Lamar Jackson. He's not going to be sneaky around anything. If he doesn't want to do something, he's not going to do it. The Baltimore Ravens wanted him to hire an agent. Nope, I'm good. The Baltimore Ravens wanted him to do something else in terms of, hey, make sure that this happens involving you and John Harbaugh. He said, no, I'm not going to do it. If Lamar Jackson does not want to do something, the Baltimore Ravens are not going to make him do something. But if he wants to find a way out of Baltimore, he'll make it pretty clear. It won't be covert. He won't be looking behind bushes or sneaking around corners. He'll just say, guys, I'm done. I think we should part ways. You go your way, I go my way. I don't find anything that's going to be sneaky one way or the other. regarding Lamar Jackson either staying in Baltimore HD or wanting out away from the Baltimore Ravens.
21: Well, here's another unique situation. When you look at the front office of the Baltimore Ravens, you have to be very, very, very mindful, right? For 2027, the cap hit for Lamar Jackson right now is $84.3 million.
0: Yeah.
21: There's no way in hell the Baltimore Ravens, they want to sit up here and say, we're going into a season where the cap hit for our quarterback is going to be $84.3 million. Not when you're trying to continuously build around your football team. So they would love to get a deal done right now, but I do feel like the ball is in Lamar Jackson's court, and he will have the final say-so and what he wants to do when it's all said and done.
0: He's Harry Douglas, and I'm on the socials at H. Douglas 83. I'm Freddie Coleman. You can do the same at Coleman ESPN. It is Reggae Monday when it comes to Freddie and Harry. We're going to put Joe Burrow, Cincinnati, Josh Allen of Buffalo, Justin Herbert of Los Angeles, and Bo Nix of Denver in the same boat when it comes to their teams and a chip. Keep it here on ESPN Radio, the ESPN app, and don't forget about us on ESPN Plus.
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0: I can see that. I could definitely see that. Because when your cap has set the gold standard, then, yeah, I could see that. And also the opportunities, the endorsement opportunities, not gonna make up all that money, but you're going to make up a good bit amount of it. That's going to offset the kind of money
1: on the
0: table.
1: And I want people listening right now and also watching on ESPN Plus. We're not saying this is what Carl Anthony Towns should do.
0: Right.
1: We're just throwing things out there that could potentially happen.
0: No doubt. Believe me. And when those things not happening, Giannis going to the Knicks. Meanwhile, in World Cup action, Kylian Mbappe has done it again, has scored another goal for France. They have a quick 1-0 lead in their matchup happening in the World Cup that's taking place right now. The World Cup has been fantastic so far in the first week plus. No matter, the fans have made the whole thing work. Everybody's been terrific, but Mbappe giving a France an early over Iraq 22 minutes in, they lead it 1-0. In this World Cup update, it's brought to you by Gusto. 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More of your calls on where Giannis should go with the Celtics and the Heat, the leaders in the clubhouse to get away from Milwaukee. Plus, what were the best things and the worst things of your sports weekend? Three up, three down. 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
7: For Montana News on the Northern News Network, I'm Cody Ross. An Anaconda man faces a deliberate homicide charge following a deadly weekend bar shooting. 61-year-old Mark Ray Locke made his initial appearance in Anaconda Justice Court this morning. Locke is accused of shooting and killing Shane Charles, the owner of Carmel's Sports Bar and Grill. Bond was set at $1 million. The tragedy marks Anaconda's second fatal bar shooting in less than a year, following the Owl Bar mass shooting last August. The Outreach Clinic in Miles City is a faith-based nonprofit offering pregnancy and family support services. The group's executive director, Rayleigh Hollowell, says it includes pregnancy loss support as one of its services.
8: Any adoption, abortion, or just miscarriage that people experience, and we have a lovely bereavement group that meets to support people that have had a loss.
7: Keeping you connected, this is the Northern News Network.
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7: The Bureau of Land Management is seeking public input on a proposed October oil and gas lease sale in Montana and North Dakota. The agency says 20 parcels totaling more than 3,300 acres are under review, with comments open through July 20th. Officials say leasing is just the first step, with additional environmental review and permitting required before any drilling can begin. A 28-year-old Missoula man pled not guilty today to felony charges following a violent crime spree in the Franklin to the Fort neighborhood earlier this month. Kyle James Johnson faces charges including aggravated assault and attempted robbery. Court documents allege Johnson repeatedly struck a man with a firearm and held him at gunpoint inside a vehicle. The victim passed away days later, and a judge set Johnson's bond at $500,000. I'm Cody Ross, Northern News Network.
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17: Scattered showers and thunderstorms this evening, but some of these storms could contain hail, heavy rain, and gusty winds. I'm Ed McIntosh from Q2. A chance of stronger storms during the evening quiets down after sunset, partly cloudy with low 50s first thing in the morning, generally sunny tomorrow, a high in the mid to upper 70s. 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
1: Music, that's all my father listened to, so... Sure. It takes me to our road trips while we're tailgating, watching football games, the whole nine. But then we used to have this club that was 18 and over growing up called a Peacock. And it was a reggae club. And, man, we used to go to that Peacock, man.
0: Put it this way. The places you three took me to that I had no idea were worth it to me between you, Shannon, and E-Dog. That made it completely, completely worthwhile. Because as soon as that first beat hit, you guys left this place and went back to those places where you were that put you in a happy spot. Let's put it that way.
1: So we also used to have a club here in Atlanta called Compound.
0: Okay.
1: And back when Compound first opened, it had like three or four different rooms where you can hear different music.
0: Uh-huh.
1: And one of the rooms was reggae. And I spent most of my time over there on the reggae side.
0: I bet you did.
1: Yes, I did.
0: Uh-huh.
1: Right there on that wall, plastered too.
0: You saw some Patras and some Iris, and we're just going to leave that alone and get to a lot of Yemans, too.
1: Indeed, man. I was happy, happy, man.
0: And on that note,
2: from the top stories in sports,
18: this is a huge story,
2: to the bottom.
19: So we reach the bottom of the barrel.
2: This is 3 Up, 3 Down.
0: And how appropriate after that whole history lesson from HD. He has the 3 up today, and I have the 3 down because apparently Cuddy ranks him in a place where it was just on the up involving HD and his past shenanigans. So, HD,
2: number one.
1: Number one, let's go to the World Cup. Let's start with Team USA getting a 2-0 victory last Friday. Alex Freeman on Juneteenth being able to score a goal, and the USA winning their second World Cup match. We're in good standings right now. The best player is not even out there right now, but they found a way to get it done. So I like the trajectory that Team USA is actually on. But secondly, let's go to Argentina. They got their second victory today, winning 2-0. But Lionel Messi, man, one of the best players in the world, in their two games, Freddie, he has scored 5 goals. Not only has he scored 5 goals, he scored 2 today, which allowed him to be the most goal scorer in World Cup history. He's in the record books. He's number one. And if you get an opportunity to watch him play, it's definitely a treat to be able to live during this time to watch a player like Lionel Messi. He's not going to disappoint. And in a tournament like the World Cup, you need your best players to show up early and often. Now, he also missed the penalty kick. And, Freddie, you say he had one taken away as well, too, because of an offside?
0: Yeah, and he was not offside. He was onside in the first match that they played in the World Cup this year for Argentina.
1: So you telling me he could have 2 more goals tallied on if things just went in a different direction. But forget that, man. Lionel Messi is definitely a treat to be able to watch and to hold the record for most goals in World Cup history. That is something him and his family can hold on to. I don't know if it's going to be too long because Mbappe is not too far behind.
0: Yeah, Mbappe's already scored a goal today for France. They lead Iraq 1-0 that game right now in the 35th minute. So that was a good yay for USA Soccer and Leo Messi, what he's done for Argentina. Abu, the fans at Shinnecock Golf Club, part of the U.S. Open this week, literally booing Wyndham Clark winning his second U.S. Open. Now, if you don't know the story, a lot of people have taken him to task for a couple of incidents he had last year, including one where he didn't play well at Pebble Beach and tore apart a locker room. That was no excuse of shouts of anyone but Wyndham or getting the bunker that was coming through the final round in which he held on, he was able to win. And as disgusting as that was, Scottie Scheffler, professional golfer, the best golfer in the world, was even more disgusted.
20: I mean, the crowd was tough today. I mean, New Yorkers, they're tough people. There was a good turnout from the fans. You know, they you like seeing the fans cheer for you. I think sometimes it can get a little too much when, you know, balls are kind of going off greens and you start hearing cheers. That felt a bit much to me. But at the end of the day, you know, I can't control fan behavior. It's being in the arena is not for everybody. You know, there's been crowds that have been for me in my career. There's been crowds that have been significantly against me in my career. You know, I think of Port Rush was a scenario for me where, you know, Rory's in his hometown, or not his hometown, he's in Ireland and not far from where he grew up. And crowds can be tough. And being in the arena is not for everybody. And, you know, I think it shows a lot about Wyndham, how he handled not only this golf course, but I think the crowd today as well, and is a, you know, well-deserving champion.
0: Not excusing his behavior from last year at Pebble Beach, but really? Really? That's how he decided that you were going to exercise your pound of flesh at Wyndham Clark? It was so effective He won the bleeping U.S. Open anyway. Well done, idiots. Well done. You showed him, oh, we're going to get on his last nerve. We're going to make him not win the U.S. Open. And he won it by a stroke anyway, even though he led by six. Outstanding. Outstanding. Once again, more candidates for the idiot village, and plenty of them were at Shinnecock yesterday for the final round of the U.S. Open.
2: Number two.
1: My second up, let's go to college baseball. The College World Series, the championship series is tied 1-1. You look at the Oklahoma Sooners versus the North Carolina Tar Heels. North Carolina's the number five team in the country. But Freddie, we have game three tonight at 7 p.m. on ESPN. Will it be Boomer Sooner? Will it be Michael Jordan and the North Carolina Tar Heels? I can't wait to see it. Me and my son, we're actually going to watch that game because he's a baseball enthusiast. May the best team win, my man.
0: Yeah, I can't wait to see that as well. I think it's going to be a fun game. Both fan bases really, really cool, shouting for their teams. It's going to be a really cool event down in Omaha, Nebraska. My number two down, I have to credit one of the guys that works here, Mike, who works security, and he's a major New York Yankees fan. I pull in today, and he said, man, there's some sloppy baseball by my Yankees over the weekend. But this would bother me the most, Freddie. I know they got Gerrit Cole. They got to be careful with him, one of the best pitchers in baseball, coming back from the arm injury that knocked out the majority of his last year. But they had a chance to let him pitch yesterday against Red's young flamethrower Chase Burns. He says, I would want my best out there against their best. And they pushed him until tonight. That's ducking somebody. We're Yankees. That's not what we do. And I said, two down right there. Mike is like, hey, wait a minute. Chase Burns, no joke. 9-1, ERA barely over two. The brother is bad on the mound for the Cincinnati Reds. But if that brother's that bad on the mound, you bring your bad brother on the other side when it comes to Gerrit Cole. So Mike, in security, making sure that everybody safely gets in and gets out, well done. I'm with you. You have your best, they have their best, and your best is not allowed to show up courtesy of the New York Yankees.
2: Number three.
1: Number three. I'm going with the Atlanta Dream over the Indiana Fever. Now, me and my parents at the time, we were at Hooters. We were taking a break from Harrison's dance competition. We went to Hooters to eat some wings, some mozzarella sticks, some fried shrimp, the whole nine. We were locked into this ball game as well, Freddie Coleman. And all five starters for the Atlanta Dream scored in double figures. Now, I also want to point out, Caitlin Clark, man, she doesn't have to get better defensively. Because the Atlanta Dream, they found every way to pick on her on the defensive end and made sure that they were able to get that victory. I also want to give a shout-out to Angel Reese becoming the fastest player to 1,000 rebounds in WNBA history. So the Atlanta Dream on all fronts.

0: I'm just saying that's not something I would do.
1: Yeah, Thunder's a good one. What about maybe Houston? But then you're leveraging your future for it, which is what you guys are saying.
0: And so, you did that enough with Kevin Durant.
2: Yeah, you just did that if you're Houston with KD.
1: True.
0: Yeah. Yeah. But good question, though.
1: Run it back.
2: I hear you back there, Shannon. Along with it again.
0: I know. Along with Shannon Penn, E-Dunk, Eric Hammond, and Harry Douglas.
2: He still had his hand on the button.
0: He sure did. I'm Freddie Coleman, part of the Four Horsemen of Reggae Monday. When it comes to Freddie and Harry, presented by Progressive Insurance. Cars, homes, boats, motorcycles, RVs, and more for you. 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So what is being said in Milwaukee and the state of Wisconsin with more than likely Giannis out the door and not coming back? 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
5: Another East-West Shrine football game and another West victory. This is Rocky Erickson. Today's sponsor, Blue Cross Blue Shield. From 2017 to 2019, the East won three straight Shrine games. Then COVID canceled the 2020 event. Well, since then, the West side of the state has dominated, winning six straight over the weekend at historic Naranchi Stadium in Butte. It was a defensive battle as the West came out on top 20-6. The past 2 years, the East team has only scored two touchdowns total, and the average margin of victory over the last five games has been 20 points. Since it was a defensive battle, it's only fitting that the overall most valuable player was a defensive player. That went to Missoula Sentinels defensive back, Rudy Hess. He had two interceptions on the night, including a 48-yard pick six that came late in the fourth quarter. With six wins in a row, the West now matched the longest winning streak in the series. The East won six straight from 1973 to 78. And the East still lead in the overall series, 41-38. Next year's game will be played in the new football stadium in Billings.
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5: 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Billing Central's Colin Jensen, the defending Class A state champion, shot a very impressive 65. Just one stroke off the course record held by legendary pro Johnny Miller. Jensen was 7-under for the tournament and did not win. State AA champ John Gilbert of Helena Capital finished the three-round event at 9-under to take home the title. Seven golfers at the Montana Junior Championship completed the three rounds under par. Very impressive. The girls' junior champion was the state Class B champion, Kate Liedig of Lone Peak High School. Looking ahead, coming up tomorrow, one of my all-time favorite sports stories. Tuesday, I'll share with you the story of when the Montana State Bobcats defeated the famed Harlem Globetrotters. This is Rocky Erickson.
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